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That was Roots, Bloody Roots by Sepultura. This is Matthew's Midnight Metal, and tonight's theme is just metal, I guess, because I've been playing a lot of stuff that's not metal, so tonight I'm going to try and stick strictly to metal music that people can appreciate. So, Sepultura is a great band. Now, they're a Brazilian heavy metal band. And I believe their lead singer at the time, you know, Max Calvera, left the band in 1996. That was, I guess, because of like internal conflict with the band. And apparently there was also some personal betrayal from a family standpoint, I guess. I don't know. But obviously, wasn't working out. He left the band. They're still touring today, still making music with a different lead singer. A lot of people don't really like them anymore because they don't have Max as their lead singer. But, you know, I guess it's worth, probably still worth listening to them. My dad was going to come out here last year and see them, but ended up having to skip that concert. And I would have gone with him, but I had, an exam the next day, and it was a late concert in Dallas. So it would have been cool to see them. But, yeah, Sepultura, one of the great metal bands, and if I ever do end up doing a metal around the world show, you know, from different countries and different places where metals come from, they would definitely be on the list for Brazil. So now we're going to move into another really great metal band, which is Slayer. Now, this is one of my favorite Slayer songs. There's a lot of songs by Slayer that I like. I think I've played at least one or two Slayer songs on the show so far, but I don't know if I've played this one yet, so I think it's fair, you know, that I haven't played this one yet, and now I want to play it because I haven't played it yet. Great song. This is Angel of Death by Slayer. This is Matthew's Midnight Metal. Here's some Slayer for you.

All right, that was Angel of Death by Slayer. Great song. Very, very metal. Very metal indeed. We're going to go to another band that was such an amazing band. And they broke up in, I think, 2003 or something. And now they're back together after kind of a long, rough history. But that band is Pantera. Now, obviously, Dimebag Darrell, their guitarist, who was phenomenal, he was... when he left Pantera, I believe in 2000, around 2003 or 2000 or so, and in 2004, just a year after, he and his brother, Vinnie Paul, formed the band Damage Plan. So they were playing a show, and many people probably know this, but they were playing their show in Ohio at a nightclub, and a fan, so-called fan, wasn't a fan, but someone ran on stage and shoots Dimebag Darrell, reportedly, around, five times or something awful like that. And, that was, a lot. They asked the family, he was shot on scene, so we don't really know his exact explanation, but his family members said, and his friends said that he was really disturbed, and, there's a couple theories. One was just that he was mad that Pantera broke up, and he blamed the brothers for it, right? He blamed Vinnie Paul and Dimebag Darrell for it. So that was one explanation. Another was that he, thought that there was, Pantera, or this band, stolen music from him or something crazy like that. I don't know. But anyways, it was horrible, and, it was really sad because he was so talented. Both of them were... Dimebag was so talented at what he did. And, even though he wasn't with Pantera anymore, there's a great possibility that they could have gone back together and formed the original Pantera instead of the Pantera we have today, which is still a good Pantera, right? It's just different, So, anyways, that was that was Angel of Death by Slayer. And now, since I'm talking about Pantera, we're going to play our Pantera song for the night, which is called I'm Broken.

All right, that was The Dragons Flight Across the Waves by Amonimarth. Fun band. My dad really likes this band. I haven't listened to them a ton, but you know, I felt like they'd be a great one to include for tonight. They are a Swedish melodic death metal band, is how they're categorized. Very interesting. Very fun, though. Good music. It'll be fun. You know, my dad always tells me how he went to go see his friend wanted him to go see a Megadeth concert. My dad doesn't really like Megadeth. He's a Metallica fan, so you can kind of, you understand why, right? You know, a lot of Metallica fans, diehard Metallica fans, don't really like Megadeth. So he didn't really want to go to the concert to go see Megadeth, but Amonimarth was opening for Megadeth, so he's like, yeah, let's go. And apparently Amonimarth was amazing, and to him, Megadeth was not. But, you know, I like Megadeth, I guess. I think they're pretty cool. But a band that I do like is Anthrax, and they have a really unique sound. I like Anthrax. They're not, like, too heavy. You know, you can understand the lyrics, but they are heavy in the sense where it's, like, you know what I mean? It's not like a death metal like we just heard, where it's kind of hard to hear what they're saying in a super deep growling voice, but it is really good. So we're going to do my favorite Anthrax song called Indians. Here we go, some Anthrax.

That was Blind by Korn. Such an hype song. Now, Woodstock 99, I talk about it a lot, but truly one of the most insane concerts or festivals, whatever you want to call it, of all time. I've always kind of debated in my mind whether that's something, like, that's one of the concerts that I would want to have been at, because great music, right? Great band lineup. But at the same time, it was horrible. You know, people were dying. People were being, you know, heat exhausted. There was, like, no water at some point. And then they started charging people, like, $20 for a bottle of water. And that was in 1999, too, that they were charging $20 for, like, a bottle of water. Just awful and inhumane was the experience. And, you know, it's the end of the day, right? I think it was the end of the last day or something, maybe one of the days in the middle. But, you know, it's Korn's turn to come out. And, you know, they said the same thing to Limp Bizkit. They said to Korn, it's like, don't rile up the crowd, you know, don't get them going. And, of course, Korn opens with Blind. It's an iconic video, and you can just, like, see when, you know, after the, are you ready? The entire crowd just like this sea of people, you know? It's crazy. It's insane. One of my favorite music videos, you know, is that video of the Woodstock 99 concert with Korn opening with Blind. Super hype. Up next, we're going to go to a band called Meshuggah, and the song's called Rational Gaze. Now, I don't have a lot to tell you about this song right now, but I'll be back afterwards, and yeah, so here's some Meshuggah for you.

All right, that was Rational Gaze by Meshuggah. Meshuggah is a Swedish, I guess they're classified as extreme metal. You know, it's funny going through all these different metal bands and kind of seeing all the different classifications there are for metal. We've had extreme metal, groove metal, death metal, you know, all these other types, different types of metal. But we're going to move to another Swedish metal band. Because there's a lot of good Swedish metal bands. We've had at least, I think this is now the third or fourth one for tonight's setlist, but this is a rather new band. They started in 2006. If you haven't heard them, you got to check them out because they're great. So this band's called Ghost, and the first time I saw them, I think, was probably 2018, something like that, in Portland, Oregon. They were playing half the stadium, so they basically, instead of playing, you know, like the full capacity of like however many, you know, people they can fit in there, they kind of cut it in half, right? So it was a little bit less, but it was a great show. And then I saw them again in Portland with my friend a year, like maybe a year or two later. And that time they were playing the full stadium. Great show. They had a really great pit in Portland. Portland loves Ghost. I don't really know what it is, but I've, you know, that was a great concert for Ghost. They play Portland a lot, and every time they do a tour, they try and hit Portland. And Portland fans absolutely love Ghost. It's probably because Portland is actually, you know what? I'm not going to say that. I don't want to get in trouble. But there's a lot of goth people in Portland, I guess. And you know, they all dress up in the Ghost makeup and put on the masks and whatnot and get really into it. And it's a really fun environment, fun concert going experience. You know, when we saw them, me and my friend in Portland the second time, we were first in line because we had pit tickets. So we were the first people in line. We got there pretty early in the day and just hung out. And they were coming in from Idaho on their bus. And the opener was there on time. The opener was, who was their opener? Volbeat. Volbeat was the opener. Great. It was great seeing Volbeat. Volbeat was really good, actually. I hadn't heard a lot of Volbeat, but I only knew maybe two or three songs, but they were good. They were on time. Their bus made it there when they were supposed to be there. Now, Ghost's bus got there like over an hour late. So instead of opening up the gates and letting people go in on time, they made everyone wait outside for an extra hour. And we had already been waiting for hours, right? We've been waiting all day in line because we wanted to be in the front. So, you know, the line isn't too long for most of the day. And then an hour passes after we're supposed to be there. And we look behind us in the line because there's two stadiums in Portland. There's the Moda Center where the Trailblazers play. And then there's the Veterans Memorial Coliseum, which should be turned into a parking lot. But basically, this stadium is a little bit smaller. It's really cool because they built the actual stadium, like the stands. You know, it's pretty small. But they built the actual stands. And then they put a huge glass box over it. It's literally a entirely big box made out of glass put over the stadium. Anyways, it's where it's literally in the same exact spot as the Moda Center. So you can walk about 50 feet from one stadium to the other. And this creates so much havoc for when there's a Blazer game and when there's a concert. So this line is now huge. It is not only the people who are in the pit trying to get in, but it is literally everybody in the entire stadium trying to get in because there's only one entrance. In this entire stadium, there is one entrance. So we're in the very front of this entrance where we look behind us like, oh my God, that is a long line. And this guy comes up to us and he walks up and he's like, whispers to us, like, hey, let me pretend to be your dad or your friend, you know, and like, I'll get you kids something from the, you know, from the concessions. And we're like, all right, yeah, that works. So, you know, we ended up doing that. He got in with us early and, you know, we ended up being first in line, but yeah, it was interesting. But, you know, the stadium is it's a terrible venue and they keep renovating it instead of just destroying it and making parking for the Moda Center where almost 99% of events are. The only thing this stadium hosts is the minor league hockey team in Portland, which they could just share with the Blazers. And I don't get it. But we were going to a playoff game. There was a Blazers playoff game that me and my mom and my sister were going to. And on the same day, at the same time, there was a Judas Priest concert 50 feet next door where my dad was going the same night. And oh my gosh, that parking situation
was horrendous. And you not only had the lines of the people going into the Blazer game, because this was like a Western, this was, I think it was during the Western Conference Finals game against the Warriors in 2019 or 2018 or something like that. And it was horrible because this is a Western Conference Finals game. And you're also having a Judas Priest concert next door. Yeah, it was horrible. It was like the worst way a city could. Portland just never been great at anything, in my opinion. But this specifically needs to get fixed. And also, you know, the Blazers are thinking about relocating and all this other talk because their new owner doesn't want to pay the city, you know, to renovate their stadium. But the NBA is requiring them to renovate their stadium. And it's just a whole mess. And, you know, I love my Blazers. I absolutely love my Trail Blazers because I'm from Oregon. And honestly, the solution to this is get rid of the Veterans Memorial Coliseum, put in more parking there, and the city pay for the renovations to stay. Anyway, I'm going too deep into this. You guys don't care about all that because you're not from Portland. You don't, you know, it's just, you know, it's there's always scheduling conflicts like that. And I think there was something about that happening here too with the Stars and the Mavericks, if I'm not mistaken. I think they were talking about some new stadium or something. There's some conflict going on between the Stars and the Mavs. I could be wrong again. I don't know. But, you know, stuff like that's always very frustrating for fans. Anyways, enough of my ranting. We're going to go to one of my favorite metal bands that I've seen now 4 times, I think. That band is called Ghost. If you haven't heard them, you're going to like this. This is called From the Pinnacle to the Pit.

All right, that was Ghost with From the Pinnacle to the Pit. Now, I hope you like that song. I think most people, you know, it's not a ton of people know about Ghost, but I encourage you to listen to songs that you don't know about. I love Ghost. I think they're a great band, and they have a lot of great work. That's one of their heavier songs. A lot of their songs aren't super, like, heavy death metal, you know, or whatever, but that is one of the heavier songs where the pit kind of gets going. Maybe I'll play one more Ghost song tonight. I don't know yet. If I'm being honest today, I was going to record this set list. I had a lot more songs in here that I was going to do, but they all had curse words, and so I was going to go censor them out, record it, play it tonight. But I've had an interesting week, and I was tired, and I got home from class today around 2, and I sat down, turned on Seinfeld, and I fell asleep, and I woke up at 6 p.m. So, you know, it's a little 4-hour power nap, and then I realized, oh no, I still have accounting homework to do. But I was hungry, so I made dinner, and after eating dinner, I was like, well, I might as well, you know, I bought these new speakers for my record player, and they're awesome, they're really good. And so I got the Screen for Vengeance on vinyl and Billy Joel's The Bridge on vinyl because I felt like it. So I listened to the entirety of both of those two. And, you know, before you know it, you know, 7 o'clock's rolling around. So I'm like, well, you know what? We're not recording my show tonight. We're just going to do it live. And, well, I always do it live, but we're not going to pre-record the music. We're just going to go to Apple Music or YouTube or whatever I use and then play from there. So I got my accounting done, though. I did. So that was good for me. Anyways, we're going to go to a band that everyone knows. And this is not one of those bands where I'm like, oh, you might not know. You know this band, and you know this song, too. There's a song off Iron Maiden's album, Fear of the Dark, which is just such a cool album cover, by the way. It's, like, very cool. It's, like, Eddie wrapped into a tree, you know, kind of looking like almost like a werewolf with the moon in the background. And it's almost Halloween. It's almost that time. So my next show will be, I believe, in October, which is crazy. And I'm kind of thinking about doing, like, one Halloween-themed song each week of October until Halloween. So my show is going to be on October 30th on Friday, so the day before Halloween. But that set list will be entirely Halloween-themed. Every song will be something that is, like, Halloween-ish or has something to do with Halloween. There are a lot of great metal songs that are kind of about Halloween or have Halloween kind of references or meanings in them. A lot of the Misfits. I'll be playing a lot of the Doors. I know Korn has covers of Nightmare Before Christmas. We'll play some of that. It's going to be great. It's going to be super fun. I'm so excited for that because that'll be my first Halloween show. So, but here's a song that I might feature on that set list. So we might as well just start it now, right? Give you a little taste of what I might play. Fear of the Dark by Iron Maiden might not be classified as a Halloween song, but you got to take into consideration the album cover. That's totally a horror movie cover. 100% it is. It totally could be. And also the title, Fear of the Dark, you know, just talking about fears that are kind of built into humans, right? Anxiety of the unknown, what's coming? You know, we don't know what's in the dark. It's scary, okay? You know, it's just how it works. You know, we're all a little bit paranoid. And maybe all a little bit too much. Anyways, here's Fear of the Dark by Iron Maiden.

Fear of the Dark by Iron Maiden. Such a great song. One of my favorite Iron Maiden songs. Very, it's got so many different parts. You know, the intro is iconic, especially live. When you hear that intro play at one of their concerts, and everyone starts the, oh, so hype. And then, you know, it's kind of slow and builds. And then you get to when the guitar hits in the intro, and it's like, gosh, it's the same thing, but a lot harder. And then it's just so fun. Great song. And that was one of the songs that this band actually decided to play when I saw them in Indio. One of the very few songs that they decided to play that were like one of their greatest hit songs. They played that, The Trooper, Iron Maiden, and I think that was it. Everything else was off Senjutsu. Oh, they played Writing on the Wall too. Oh, I know, that was, what was that? I don't know. Anyways, it was annoying. Right now, it looks like they're playing a lot of good songs. I would have gone and seen them with Megadeth on this Tuesday. But, again, it's a Tuesday night in San Antonio, and I have a class at 8 a.m. on Wednesday. So, that's awesome. Anyways, yeah, Megadeth and Iron Maiden are on tour right now. Megadeth is opening up for Metallica. That would never happen, would it now? That would be a miracle. Could you imagine? That'd be a fun show, though. Megadeth opening for Metallica. Not today. That would never happen. Anyways, Megadeth is opening for Iron Maiden. Looks like it's been a great show, great tour so far. Fans are liking it. It's working out, you know. Dave hasn't done anything stupid yet. I mean, not too stupid. And he hasn't attacked any fans yet. So that's a plus. But it will be really cool to hear Megadeth opening for Iron Maiden. I think they have a lot of great songs each. But again, Megadeth is kind of doing the same thing that Iron Maiden does, which is they play all these stupid songs that no one wants to hear off their new album. Now, that might offend you if you're one of those fans who, you know, one of the pretentious fans that go and they're like, oh, well, if you don't like every single song off of Senjutsu or every single song off of whatever Megadeth's new album is called, then you're not a real fan and you shouldn't be going to their concert. Well, you know what? I'm sorry that I want to hear multiple songs that were, you know, number one hits and the best songs that, some of the best songs ever written in metal, some of the best songs ever released in metal. Seriously, how do you do an Iron Maiden concert and not play Number of the Beast, Run to the Hills, Aces High, Bring Your Daughter to the Slaughter? How do you not do Hallowed Be Thy Name? How do you not do these songs if you're Iron Maiden, right? Like, I'm sorry, but I know that you've been playing these songs since 1980, and I know you might get tired of it, but the truth is that with today's generation, there are a lot of new fans. You know, every show, there's going to be maybe 60%, since you're an older band, maybe 60% of the people, I don't even know that I'm just making these numbers up on the spot. Let's say 60% of the people in your crowd have seen you before. And they've probably seen you a lot of times before. Maybe some of those people, you know, there's a lot of old heads of these concerts that have been seeing Iron Maiden since 1980. And you know, I guarantee you that those guys, those 70-year-olds and 60-year-olds and 50-year-olds and whatever they are, I guarantee you that 90% of those guys want to hear Run to the Hills. Okay? It's just the way it is. The people that are the ones that are saying, oh, you should, you know, listen to every single song off Senjutsu. You shouldn't be mad that they've been touring the same album for 4 years and playing every single song off it for the last 4 years and not doing anything different, even at festivals, when these festivals are not even for you. These people aren't even going to this festival to see you. They're going to see AC/DC. They're going to see Metallica. They're going to see Guns N' Roses, and you just happen to be an opening act. You don't have to play all these stupid songs, right? Play the songs people want to hear. It's just, the fans that are defending this and wanting to hear all of Senjutsu are the fans that
don't really probably even care, or they're just doing it because they want to say that they like, that they know every single song off Senjutsu. That's just how I see it, right? I don't know. My opinion, AC/DC does it right. Guns N' Roses does it right. Metallica does it right, right? I mean, AC/DC, you know, their new album this year, that, or their new album they're touring that came out a couple of years ago, a year or two ago, probably when it came out, they play two songs off it that are two really good songs. They play the two best songs for that album that people want to hear. They don't sit there and play their entire new album and then tell you to leave the concert if you're offended by it. They don't tell you, well, you're not a real fan. Get the F out of my concert if you don't want to sit here and listen to 2 hours of Senjutsu or 2 hours of Demon Fire. You know, it's like, they know what people want to hear and they know what people are paying for. That's just I'm still not over that concert because that was really annoying and I'm still mad about it. Anyways, now that another rant is done, so I'm trying to fill time here. You know, I still got like 40 minutes left. So I'm just trying to, or 50 minutes left, so I'm still trying to kill some time, but I can rant about that forever. I really honestly could. I just, it's like just baffling to me how Iron Maiden does this. And Bruce is not the nicest dude. Yeah, he's a great vocalist, but he's kind of annoying, if I'm being honest, at concerts. And I really liked, I think it was Guns N' Roses, they interviewed Axl Rose. And they asked him, like, what do you think about, like, the potential of, like, you know, becoming, like, Iron Maiden or whatever, like, the similarities of, like, you and Iron Maiden? And he said, oh, well, God, I hope that never happens, which is true. Because while Axl is kind of a, you know, annoying person in his own way and can be kind of stubborn, he does it in a way that at least, like, makes sense. Like, yeah, he ends concerts early and that's stupid and I don't think he's doing that because that's even worse than what Iron Maiden does, is ending concerts early because your mic doesn't work or because your piano's out of tune or key. You know, it's annoying. But they've always done it right. Even when Slash left, they didn't play every single song off Chinese Democracy, right? Which, honestly, I'm shocked by it because Axl Rose, hey, like, was so mad about that whole thing. But he knew his fans wanted to hear November Rain. They wanted to hear Welcome to the Jungle. They know that their fans did not want to hear all of Chinese Democracy. I mean, no one wants to hear all of Chinese Democracy. Anyways, I'm done now for real. We're going to play Megadeth, Holy Wars, The Punishment Due.

Color Wars, The Punishment Due Megadeth, Rust in Peace, maybe the greatest Megadeth album there is. This album's great. Love this album. Favorite Megadeth album. That's coming from not like a huge Megadeth fan, you know, because I know there are insanely big Megadeth fans, but I'm just kind of a casual Megadeth fan, so maybe I'm wrong. But yeah, Megadeth, pretty cool. A lot of cool stuff. I want to kind of shift the vibe here from like strictly heavy metal. Oh, what song do I want to play here? Maybe I'll do two. I got time. All right, yeah. So we're going to go back to 1977, kind of before this whole, you know, death metal scene, which I've been playing mainly from around the 90s and on. And, you know, there's a little bit of variety in this night's set with some of the stuff you heard from the 80s. And that's about it. We're going to go back to 1977 to one of the best albums there are in rock, and that's called Let There Be Rock by AC/DC. Which I think is a great album. I mean, it is a great album, but, you know, I'm trying to figure out what song I want to play off this, because originally I was just going to do Let There Be Rock. But there's a lot of good songs. You know, no, we're going to do Let Rock. We'll do a different one. We'll do an I'll find another song to play. I mean, yeah, again, I got time. So, yeah, we're going to do Let There Be Rock by AC/DC. Again, I was just talking about AC/DC, right? How, there's, you know, how they do their concerts, right? And now I realize that everything I just said about Iron Maiden and they have the pretentious fans. Well, I'm a pretentious AC/DC fan, okay? That's just who I am. I've been listening to AC/DC since I was 10 years old. It's been my favorite band. I've seen them, I think 4 times now, and it's just the best experience ever. But I have to say, you know, they do this thing where they play the same greatest hits set list for every show. And obviously with each album that came out, they would throw in pretty much their best songs off the album. But today, obviously, you don't hear anything off of any of the albums that weren't like their massive hits, right? You get one song from Let There Be Rock, For Those About to Rock, which is For Those About to Rock. You get like 3 or 4 Back in Black songs, which are great, because Back in Black's a great album. Obviously, you get one Highway to Hell song. You get one Let There Be Rock song. You get like one High Voltage song. And then, you know, get Razor's Edge, Stiff Upper Lip, stuff like that. But they don't play, they've never played anything off Ball Breaker except for when they're on their Ball Breaker tour, which you should go look up Ball Breaker in the Coliseum live. And they did, when they do Hail Caesar in a Coliseum, such a great music video. One of my favorite concerts was Noble, AC/DC Noble, look it up. But also, Blow Up Your Video is really awesome. Now, AC/DC's always done their concerts in a really fun way. You should go look up as well AC/DC Heat Seeker intro live. Now, Angus, during the guitar intro, comes out of bottom of the stage, basically, in a rocket ship. He's literally incarcerated inside of a rocket ship. And right when the song like fully kicks in, the dude kicks the door off the hinge, and there's, you know, like smoke just goes completely out of the rocket ship, and he jumps like it's like a five foot drop from the rocket ship on stage. So he kicks the door out, jumps out, and then the song starts going, and it's great. And I would love to hear AC/DC play Heat Seeker live, or you know, Fire Guns live, or Hail Caesar, or Ball Breaker, or you know, some of these songs they don't play. So I do get where some fans are coming from. But that is different, okay? I'm not saying I want AC/DC to go out and play every single song off Demon Fire, because I don't love every song on Demon Fire. I like 2 songs on Demon Fire, which is the 2 they play. All I'm saying about AC/DC is they could do a couple more songs that they don't play all the time. That's all I'm saying. But even though they don't, I will still pay the $300 or $400 it costs to go see AC/DC in the pit, because no matter what songs they play, it's an amazing experience. Here's one of my all-time favorites by AC/DC called Let There Be Rock.

Wow. I love that song. It's just so absolutely hype. The ending is what's really great, you know. Just that whole outro solo is just amazing. There's just something about it. All right. And, yeah, I truly love that song now. I'm gonna play another AC/DC song. Why not? It's my show. I can do what I want. This show's taking a little different direction, okay? I only recorded an hour worth of music, and I don't talk a lot. I didn't talk enough. So let's see which one do I want to play, because I talked a little about Ball Breaker. Ball Breaker is great. My favorite song for the album is probably Hail Caesar. Or I can play a song off of... What was that? Okay. Or I can play a song off of Blow Up Your Video. All right, we did a Bon Scott song already, right? So maybe we go to Flick of the Switch has some good songs too. Not Flick of the Switch. Fly on the Wall. All right. I'm thinking about either Shaky Foundations is pretty good rock song. Heatseeker's all right. Yeah, you know what? I'm gonna go deep here and play a song that maybe. You know what? Yeah, we're gonna do Shake Your Foundations. I like that song. I figured it out. I've decided. We're gonna do Fly on the Wall. Now, a lot of people maybe you don't love Fly on the Wall. It's not their best album. It was 1985, you know. But they did have some cool music videos for this album. Sing the Pink is good. You know, but there's also some songs here. It's kind of like, yeah, whatever, you know. But it's only a 40-minute album with 10 songs on it. So not a super long one, but some good stuff on it. My favorite is Shake Your Foundations. Now, I believe Shake Your Foundations was also on the Who Made Who album, which was like kind of the closest thing AC/DC ever had to releasing an actual greatest hits album. So they don't have a greatest hits album that they have put out. They do have this, and they also have the Iron Man 2.

soundtrack, which is pretty cool too. AC/DC, again, they didn't love doing movie themes, right? They're not a huge band that really ever allowed a lot of their music to be in movies. Now they've kind of gone around to, you know, there's some good AC/DC movie moments in movies. The best, or one of the most obvious being that most people know, is all of Iron Man. Iron Man 2, you know, there's so much AC/DC in it. The first Iron Man was Back in Black. The second one was the Shoot to Thrill intro. So there's a lot of cool things. So they ended up turning that soundtrack into an album. Those AC/DC back, or AC/DC Iron Man 2, right? And then they did the same thing for Who Made Who, which was made for the movie Maximum Overdrive, the Stephen King movie. So if you're a lot of these movie makers and actors like Robert Downey Jr. and Stephen King, the author, obviously they like AC/DC. They want AC/DC to do music for their set list. So, you know, we got some good stuff from that. Specifically, Who Made Who was a great song, and the album was made for that movie. But we're going to do a song that is off that album, not made for the movie, but, you know, was featured in the movie, I think. It's called Shake Your Foundations. Fun song, and I think you'll like it. Here we go.

Shake Your Foundations by AC/DC. Good song. I guess it fits tonight's vibe, tonight's kind of setlist theme, which I don't really have one except for kind of metal, I guess. So, again, I don't know how to play. No. Alright, you know what? Sure, we'll do here. What do I have in here? I had this and this. How much time do I got? Alright. Maybe we'll do this one. This is an interesting one. I think this is okay to play. Again, I have to look up all these songs and make sure that, okay. Alright, yeah. So let's do this. We're going to do a song by Metallica from Garage Inc., Garage Incorporated. Their song, or their album of covers that they did. We're going to do one that isn't super heavy metal, you know, but I do like it. And it's a it's a Seger song, I think. Yeah, it's a Bob Seger song. Turn the Page. Bob Seger's version is great. Bob Seger's a lot of great stuff. I would love to do, like, a night where I do, like, a lot of kind of Seger focuses songs, you know. I don't know what it is about Seger, but I love Bob Seger, and wow, it was an interesting play. Anyways, so I'm watching football at the same time as I'm doing this, so I still got time, so we'll do Turn the Page by Metallica. I like this song. This album's pretty good. They have a lot of fun stuff on it. A lot of songs that I can't play because they're not very friendly, but this song is good to go. So here is Metallica's cover of Turn the Page by Bob Seger.

Turn the Page. That was Metallica's cover. Fun song. Now, guys, I don't know what to play. Still got 15 minutes left, so I have, you know, I have time. Now, the question is, do I want to play a song that I've played before, or do I want to do something different? This song's 9 minutes long, so give me time for this song and then maybe one other. This is a long song. This is a really long song. Yes, but I've been keeping the theme mostly like kind of metalish. So maybe I won't play that.

All right, guys. Sorry. Again, not super prepared tonight. I swear that I know these last two shows have been kind of scrambled. You know, last week my guest had to cancel last minute, and so I didn't have a set list made, so we kind of just went with it. You know, because I didn't have time to make a new one, so I was just kind of pulling songs off my playlists here and having call-ins and whatnot. And this week, you know, I just kind of got behind in my work and whatnot, and you know, it's been a tough week. But I will find, or next week I will have an honest to God playlist that's not like just random stuff that I'm trying to find off of Apple Music in the last 2 seconds. So I've played this song before. You know what? Let's go with this one instead. Yeah, we're going to do this song. I'm just, you know, I don't know what else to do. This is a good song, though. We're going to go with Guns N' Roses. We're going to go back to 1987 for their Appetite for Destruction album. There's just so many songs to choose from here. It's like I always tell myself I'll find whatever song I want to play in the next, you know, song break, but then I don't. So we're just going to go with this, which is one of my favorite songs from them. It's a very good song. It's very fun. The song's called Night Train. And yeah, that's all you really need to know. So here's some Guns N' Roses with Night Train.

All right, that was Night Train by Guns N' Roses from Appetite for Destruction. Good album. Great album. And a great song. It's about 11:52. I got about 8 minutes left. So, you know, for once, I might actually just end my show on time instead of, going over. So, maybe we'll actually just end here. Well, after one more song, of course, but... So tonight's theme was kind of like metal, you know, mainly metal. I threw a little bit of rock in there too, but I did a good job of sticking to the name of Matthew's Midnight Metal. Obviously I played some sets that aren't full metal sets, you know, and I'll probably continue to do that, but the name Matthew's Midnight Metal just sounds really cool. So I felt like it was, I'm just going to keep it and, we're just going to go with it. And, So I don't really know what my theme is for next week. Last semester, I was a lot better at, having my themes laid out. So I didn't have to do what happened this week and wait until the last minute and completely forget I have a show. And then, you know, Friday afternoon, try and make a set list. So, yeah, next week I will try and actually have something ready. This week was just long and annoying, and next week will be hard too. I think I have 2 or 3 exams, so maybe this will be something to take my mind off of it. That's why I love this show. It's because I get to sit here and take my mind off everything for 2 hours, talk about music that I love, and have people, communicate, talk to people that also like music, right? Last week, you know, whoever was listening, you guys did a great job. I had 4 or 5 call-ins, song requests, you know, which actually did really help me get through my show. So thank you guys if you called in last week. I really appreciated it. I'll try and encourage more call-ins in the future because it's fun. And I like talking to you guys. And I like hearing everyone else's, opinions. You know, I've had people call in and correct me on things that I've said that were wrong, which is helpful because that is helpful to know going forward what I said that was not correct about music history or whatever it is. So, you know, don't feel free to call in and request a song or whatever it is. I like talking to people. I like talking to people about music. And I've learned a lot of new things on this show in the last year or two and talked with a lot of people that have given me really cool experiences and a lot of new bands to listen to. So overall, that's why I really like this show because I get to learn about music while also teaching about music and just playing music, right? That's the most fun part is just playing the music. So this has been a great 2 hours. Thank you all for listening. And next Friday, I'll be back from 10 to midnight, hopefully with a complete set list and not just a random set list. I will see you back then. I'll be ready. And it'll be a good show. Don't know what it's going to be yet, but it'll be fun. Anyways, it's getting close to that time. We got 5 minutes left on the 5 minutes left until midnight. So we're gonna end the show here with my last song of the night, which I've been trying to end each show with. Obviously, you know me. If you do know me, I go over almost every single night by at least 3 to 5 minutes, which isn't great, but it happens. So right now I'm just killing some time so I can actually get done right around midnight and try and have a show that ends right on time. But it's okay. So thank you all for listening. Hope you had a great 2 hours if you stuck through it the whole time. And if you're just driving home or going to work, which would suck right now, I'm very sorry for you. But if you're going home or just driving around, maybe you're going to get some food and you know, Bluetooth isn't working or whatever, and for some reason you decided to turn on the radio, thank you so much. I really appreciate it. I hope you had a great time listening. This is my last song of the night. It's called Living After Midnight by Judas Priest, of course. And as always, like I like to say, if you play the right music on a Friday night, you can start everyone's weekend off just right, or something like that, I guess. So, thank you all for listening. Here's my last song, and I'll see you guys all next week. I hope you all have a great night.

0: According to actress America Ferrera, it isn't about who is the majority in Congress. It's about, are the people educated and enfranchised and resourced enough to participate in the government that purports to be of the people, by the people, for the people? We're missing the people part. And this isn't because we don't care. We, as a country and culture, need to make democracy work together. So let's do our job and participate by being informed and voting this November.
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1: Oh my gosh, am I really on?
0: Yes, you're really on. How's it going?
1: Amazing, now that I finally got through. Oh wow, this is crazy. I've never been on the radio before. Can you play some polka music for me?
0: I know, it really is crazy. We don't play polka, we play songs like this. And I'm just trying to...
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0: heard on the news about that 5-year-old who found his uncle's gun. 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

0: as a leading suffragist who fought for the right of women to vote, Susan B. Anthony said it in a few words. Someone struggled for your right to vote. Use it. It took half a century for the states to grant women the right to vote, and it didn't even happen until 1920 when the 19th Amendment was added to the U.S. Constitution. We owe it to our mothers, sisters, aunts, daughters, and all the women in our lives to vote November 5th. We have the power. Now let's use it. This message brought to you by NFCB and the women of KTCU.
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0: 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Cos when they get to the final exhibition that celebrates my good name, I want you to be on display too, cos all that really remains of me is
1: you.
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sweet just like a Ribena. Yo, listen, you hear that? Kid is in the jungle. Kid is in the jungle. Kid is in the jungle. Yo, listen, you hear that? Kid is in the jungle. Kid is in the jungle. Kid is in the jungle.

over, smelly aroma. Them done dead every long time. When I ramp, when I skinny, couldn't wake from a coma. Listen, you hear that? Shots get fired in the wars, but right for the swing like with his enemies. Nothing ain't crisp when it end up in the jungle. Yo, listen, you hear that? Kid is in the jungle. Kid is in the jungle. Kid is in the jungle. Yo, listen, you hear that? Kid is in the jungle. Kid is in the jungle. Kid is in the jungle.

0: I'm Dr. Michael Noor with the African American Wellness Project. The passing of actor Chadwick Boseman from colon cancer came as a shock to many of us because he was so young. But each year, over 18,000 cases of colon cancer are diagnosed in people under 50. That's why the American Cancer Society issued new guidelines for detecting colon cancer, lowering the age of screening to 45. For more information on colon cancer, visit our website at aawellnessproject.org.
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1: Is the sweetheart you married the husband you expected him to be?
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Why you pressed your lips to mine? 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You made me swallow up a butterfly, and all I want is to catch a can. 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
0: Mike, Bravo, 5, time, 2-0, authentication, Papa.

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I should have listened to my mama, she saw through you from the start.

0: Abraham Lincoln was quoted saying, "Elections belong to the people. It's their decision. If they decide to turn their back on the fire and burn their behinds, then they will just have to sit on their blisters." All of us, Democrats, Republicans, independents, or non-voters, want our communities to thrive, and we hold the key as to how our country looks in the future. So if you want control of that future, register today and vote on November 5th.
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Try to feel like everything's okay, even though so much isn't right.

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And flashback to when them checks came in. I always made do, I made my dreams come true. 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I knew who I was and I knew what to do. Where I'm from, you gotta move confident. These streets gon' try you, so be ready with the lick. The fists or the sticks or the blade. And keep a bag of tricks. Follow your heart and take risks. Learn from mistakes and stay lit. And understand the further you get, the madder they get. So if it's too much pressure, then that's it. Quit, but let me get

0: got the time, and I know you did too. But I'm good to take this path over here. You over here might actually be cool. I can do that all on my own, all alone, not bothering you. So let me get my stuff real quick, pack the bags real good. The stash in the safe, need a new spot for good. My ideas, notebooks and patents, the silks and the satins. My spells for the witchcraft and magic. Can't give Satan any chances, I'm not doing dances. Only fat raps for the masses. From Detroit to Damascus, Bryson the alien is no not to.
1: Yeah.
0: Keep static for the fabric, before the H30 had three classics. Without Alpha, it wouldn't have happened. And shout out Lucas.

0: I own a bar, and just about every night some underage military serviceman comes in, and I'm thinking, this kid's old enough to go to war, but he can't have a beer? How do I justify that? The problem is selling alcohol to anyone under 21 could cost me my liquor license, a $4,000 fine, and a year in jail. And a DWI could end his military career. So my response these days? Sorry, law enforcement's cracking down on bars. It's not easy, but it's your duty to say no. This message brought to you by the Texas Alcoholic Beverage Commission.
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8: Good morning, ladies and gentlemen. It is that time of the week again. It is VHS and Vinyl here with the one and only, the notorious BLG. Sorry we're getting off to a little bit of a late start this morning. There were some technical difficulties, but you know what? We figure it out and we move on and we continue having a great day. Speaking of having a great day, I hope all of you are having a great day if you are listening right now, whether you're driving, you're sitting at home listening to your favorite college radio station here on KTCU 88.7, or, you know, if you're just out doing things, maybe you're listening to your Walkman, because guess what? Today, we're going to be throwing it back a little bit. As the name says, it is VHS and Vinyl, and the theme of today's show for the next 2 hours, you got me from now until 12 p.m., if the name hadn't stated it already, we are going to be doing movie soundtracks today, going back to the 80s, the 90s, the 2000s, some even going into the 2010s. We've got a good lineup today. We have some soundtracks from some of the greatest movies of all time, in my opinion, of course. That's why I picked them. We got some from Top Gun, 8 Mile, Back to the Future, Caddyshack, Rocky, Miami Vice, all things. So all things today are going to be from movies, or there are a couple TV shows in there. So as we are going through the playlist today, and I'm going to be announcing the songs per usual of what we'll be playing, I will also be trying to throw in quick what TV show or movie they are from. Again, most of these are from movies, but there are a couple in there from some TV shows. Most of the TV shows in there are from the 80s and 90s. And then I'm going to be throwing in some, maybe some hot takes, maybe trying to take some calls, getting some listeners' point of views. I don't know. We'll see. But yeah, guys, I've done enough talking for now. We're already a little bit behind, so we're just going to get straight into it. We are going to start off strong with a hip hop banger from the early 2000s. We're going to be listening to Like a Pimp by David Banner from Too Fast, Too Furious. Don't go away here on KTCU 88.7 FM.

head. One shot, one opportunity. Seize everything you ever wanted. One moment. Did you capture?

And again, that was Heathens by 21 Pilots from the Suicide Squad soundtrack. And before that, again, we listened to Lose Yourself from the 8 Mile soundtrack by Eminem. I kind of just want to touch on those a little bit. Actually, I really like, well, then again, I did pick all these songs for today, but I really liked this last block that we had. Just from some blockbuster movies, I'd say. To run it back, if you weren't listening to the last block, we had 5 songs. We had Like a Pimp by David Banner. That's from Too Fast, Too Furious from the Fast and Furious franchise. Okay, if y'all have been listening from the beginning, I said there, I'm going to offer my hot takes because, again, this is VHS and vinyl. The VHS, we talk about the movies, the entertainment news, the all things like that. Too Fast, Too Furious is my favorite Fast and Furious movie out of the whole franchise. I know there's going to be a lot of people that don't like that. I know some people, like, I know it's not ranked, like, super low in the entire franchise, but I know it's also not ranked. Well, I guess it depends who you ask, because I've seen different rankings. I've seen some that have it in the top 5, others that have it, like, in the top 7 or so. But to me, that one's my favorite. I don't know why. Maybe it's just because I really love Paul Walker. R.I.P. to Paul Walker. I really like that movie. I don't know why. It was just different than the rest of the movies, in my opinion, aside from the first one and the third one. They all kind of had that same vibe, and then they all started shifting over into this, like, I don't even know what you would call it, futuristic cars jumping into helicopters type thing. I don't know. I really don't know. But just in my opinion, I think Too Fast, Too Furious really, like, feels the most, like, realistic, I would say. Like, that's something that would actually happen. Like, especially if you're not familiar with it, like, they deal with the cartels and things like that down in, I believe it's Miami. I know it's in Florida. I just don't know specifically if it's the Keys, Miami specifically, but it's in Southern Florida. So, and it felt really realistic. It was like,

Miami, like where street racing scene and car modifications are a huge scene. Well, at least they were back in the early 2000s and even the 2010s. I don't know if it still is. They used to like, they would go out in the middle of the night and they would like shut down highways so they could do like drag races. But I know that was a big problem. Well, quote unquote problem. I mean, I'm not going to say that. I'm not going to say that. But yeah, no. In my opinion, Too Fast, Too Furious, best movie in the whole franchise. That is one of the only ones in that franchise that I will rewatch again. Of course, along with the first one, but that is different. Then we had Gangsta's Paradise by Coolio. That was the second one on our list. That is from the movie Dangerous Minds from 1995. Unfortunately, I can't really offer that many takes on that because I've never seen that movie, but I just know that Gangsta's Paradise was written for that movie. So, of course, we had to add it in there. I'll have to add that to my list. I'll have to go back, maybe watch it this week when I have some time, and then I can come back next week and let you all know how it was. Try Again by Aaliyah. Oh, Aaliyah, she was the third one up on our list today. She was taken too soon from us. Yeah, she was 22, 23 when she passed away from a plane crash in the early 2000s. But she was on the up and up. Her career trajectory was going to take off. She was already a global singer-songwriter. She was already in some movies by that point, like co-starring in movies. So she was just on the up and up. But yeah, there are some conspiracy theories surrounding her death, but I'm not going to get into that. If y'all want to know about that, go ahead and search it up on TikTok and Instagram. You will go down a path if you want 30 minutes to an hour to kill today. Go ahead and look that up. Then yes, we're going to come back. Number four and number five. Number four was Lose Yourself by Eminem from 8 Mile. And then number five was Heathens by 21 Pilots from the Suicide Squad soundtrack. If y'all know me, the Notorious BLG, you know my original DJ name here at KTCU 88.7 was Slim Brady. And that's because that was a derivative I took from one of my nicknames in high school. Everyone called me, like all my friends called me Slim Brady, or they called me just Slim, anything like that, because I really love Eminem. And at one point, like when I was 16, I had like a phase where I like shaved my head and then I bleached it. So I looked like Eminem from the late 90s, early 2000s, when he was going through his real Slim Shady era. So that's where that came from. M, he always has a place in my heart. He's definitely one of my top artists, if not my top artist of all time. Actually, one of his songs, WTP, who will eventually listen to that here, is, I would say, if you know that song, that is one of my life soundtracks, I would say. And that goes into my personal life and stuff from when I was a kid. But we can get into that when I play that, whenever it comes up. But yes, Lose Yourself, 8 Mile. 8 Mile, great movie, great biopic, I would say. I mean, it's not necessarily a biopic because M goes by B-Rabbit in that movie. But it's very much like he's playing exactly like how he got into the rap scene and got into battle rapping and all that in his very, very early career before he got signed by Dr. Dre and all that. But that's a very good movie. I love it. That's one that me and my parents will watch every now and again. Like we've talked about before, like those staples that you have in your house, you might not necessarily like watch it like all the time, but you always watch it with your family, like at least 1 to 3 times a year. Yeah, I'd say 1 to 3 times a year you watch it. That's one of the staples in my household. So shout out to my parents for that one. Then Heathens by 21 Pilots from the Suicide Squad soundtrack. This is going to be another hot take, and I really don't know why, but I liked the Suicide Squad movie from 2016. I really did. Now, like all the sequels and stuff that came after that, like Suicide Squad 2, we're not necessarily going to talk about that. I mean, that one did, the TV spinoffs that came from Suicide Squad and Suicide Squad 2. I mean, there's some decent ones in there. Like John Cena came in and all that. But we're not going to talk about that. Birds of Prey, that's something else. I mean, I kind of like Birds of Prey too. But that's out the window. That's a topic for another time. We're going to table it. But no, Suicide Squad itself, I really liked it. And I know I'm going to get heat for this one. To me, and as much as I am, yes, I'm a film minor and I'm involved in the film industry and work in the film industry, and I'm very much like up on film knowledge and like awards and all things like that.
Jared

Leto's Joker. I really liked him. I'm just gonna say it. I really, really liked him. And honestly, ooh, I'm gonna really get heat for saying this. I would say he's probably him and Heath Ledger. It's 51-49. I'm not going to say because I know I'm already gonna get heat for comparing Jared Leto's Joker to Heath Ledger's Joker. So I'm not gonna say which one's the 51, which one's the 49, but yeah. Like, to me, I was having this conversation with someone the other day while I was building my playlist. Suicide Squad was like, it was a different take in a different universe than what we've usually seen in a lot of the Batman franchises. And to me, and here's something that I don't think a lot of people understand. They did go a different direction with that Joker. He was supposed to be like an actual gangster and like a thug, not like a criminal enterprise, like actual supervillain, like in the past. He was supposed to be like realistic, like something you could actually like see happening, like in the streets of like a street gang or something like that. And I just truly believe that Jared Leto really embodied that so well. It felt super, his character and also Margot Robbie's Harley Quinn, those felt super realistic to me. Like, those are two people that would actually exist in real life. Now, we're just taking the alien plot line out of Suicide Squad. We're just taking that and pushing that away. We're just talking about Jared Leto and Margot Robbie's portrayals. But that's another thing. Everyone loved Margot Robbie as Harley Quinn in Suicide Squad, but then they hate on Jared Leto as Joker. And I'm like, how can you have one but not the other? You know what I mean? Like, it's a balancing act. But yeah, I know that's super hot take. I know that's probably gonna get me in some hot water for saying that, but I'm just being honest, and it is my show. So there's that. But anyways, guys, I'll stop yapping. Next up, we have All the Stars by Kendrick Lamar and SZA here on KTCU 88.7 FM, The Choice from the Black Panther soundtrack. Don't go anywhere.

Up next, we have Night Call by Kavinsky from the car movie Drive. Sorry, I kind of blanked out on that for a second. But yes, and also just a special shout out to Kavinsky. He did pass away, sadly, a little over a month ago. So this is a little tribute to him. 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
5: 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And today, the theme and the genre for the show is, if you didn't guess it, movie soundtracks. We are coming in. We just heard Kiss from a Rose by Seal, and we are going to continue on with our playlist with This Will Be an Everlasting Love by Natalie Cole. And I got the inspiration from this, from the Taxi movie starring Jimmy Fallon and Queen Latifah. If you know, you know. Don't go away. Stay here with us.

And that was This Will Be an Everlasting Love by Natalie Cole here on KTCU 88.7 FM. The Choice. It is the Notorious BLG. You're listening to VHS and Vinyl, our specialty music and movie show that airs every Saturday morning from 10 a.m. to 12 p.m. starring me, again, the Notorious BLG. Guys, this last segment of songs, except that last one was kind of just like an add-in, a little pump-up song. It was a little darker, more melodic songs than our first block that we did. But yeah, I mean, I like those songs. I know when, if you've been listening, when In the Air Tonight by Phil Collins was playing, I know I had the speakers bumping in the studio and I was jamming out to that. If y'all were listening to it, it might have been a different version than y'all are used to. Something that I've noticed is, something I've noticed when In the Air Tonight plays a lot of the time these days, it's the remastered version from 2015 and not the original. The one I played, it sounds relatively similar. Similar. Ooh, words are hard today. The words are all similar and it sounds relatively similar, but the beats and the melody are a little bit off compared to what y'all might know. But that's because it originally came out in the 80s and it was from the Miami Vice, the TV show soundtrack, not the remake movie from the early 2000s. If you've tuned in every week and you've been listening to my shows, you know, about 2 or 3 weeks ago, I had, it was actually my inaugural show, my first debut show of VHS and Vinyl. I had a song by Jamie Foxx on there, and then I was talking about the Miami Vice remake movie. But no, the In the Air Tonight by Phil Collins version that I just played was from the TV show back in the 80s. I've seen a couple episodes of it, but that's actually one of the shows that like I want to go back and I want to watch the whole thing. I just need to look and find where it's at. I guarantee it's on one of the big major streaming platforms, nothing crazy. But then another one that played right after it, Kiss from a Rose by Seal. I know that song has been everywhere. Another movie that I know it from is the Vacation sequel that came out in about 2016, 2017, where Rusty Griswold, he was an adult. He was all married. He had his kids. And then they all went on this vacation. And it's a sequel from National Lampoon's Vacation, the original one from back in the 80s. And it was a direct sequel from that because in the end, we see Clark and Ellen. We get to see them in their older age living in California, whatever. But yes, if you know that movie, it was also in that. But I took it from the Batman Forever soundtrack from the 90s. And that Batman, that wasn't Michael Keaton or George Clooney. That was our man, Val Kilmer. Rest in peace, Val Kilmer. I really like Val Kilmer. I like his movies a lot. My parents really like him. Again, if you've been listening, this might be a controversial take. I don't know, but I thought that Val Kilmer was the best Batman out of the original four that came out. The original Batman, not trilogy, franchise. The original Batman franchise from the late 80s, early 90s. I know Michael Keaton's great. He came back in the Flash movie a couple of years ago and he played the OG Batman again, wore the OG suit. And I'm not discrediting Michael Keaton at all. Don't get me wrong. He's a great actor, great Batman. But just me personally, I don't know Michael Keaton in a ton of other movies. Like, I do know, but Val Kilmer to me was just more iconic. And to me, he just felt like a more not realistic Batman, because kind of that whole franchise isn't necessarily realistic. I don't know why. I have this thing with movies that I try and like make them as realistic as possible in my head. Be like, could this actually happen in real life? I know that takes away a lot of the movie-esque and the storylines of it. Just be like, oh, it's just fantasy, whatever. A lot of these movies are, but I don't know, maybe it's the film critic in me, maybe it's the film minor, the production aspect of it in me. I don't know, but all in all, thought Val Kilmer was the best Batman, barely beating out Michael Keaton. And I know anyone that I talk to, George Clooney isn't even a question. Everyone's like, yeah, we're just gonna forget about George Clooney. But yeah, that's where I took Kiss from a Rose from
that's where I got the inspiration from that. And then the one that I kind of added in there that kind of changed the mood a little bit in that block was This Will Be by Natalie Cole. And that's from the Taxi movie starring Jimmy Fallon and Queen Latifah. Again, it's the, we're on the thing of staples in your household of movies that you'll watch with your family. You don't necessarily watch it like all the time, but it's like you watch it 1 to 3 times a year. And Taxi starring Queen Latifah and Jimmy Fallon is definitely one of those. I know that when there's like very few movies that like my parents and I will all watch together and we'll like laugh like all together. Like my mom will laugh at anything. Shout out mom, if you're listening to this. My mom, she laughs at a lot of stuff, but my mom has a great humor. So if you try and crack a joke, she will laugh at it. But me and my dad, we're a little bit more serious when it comes to things. Like we'll think something's funny, but we won't necessarily like laugh at it. Like, you know what I mean? But that movie, I don't know what it is. That movie will get like the entire family cracking up for the whole hour and a half that it is. It's just like so outlandish, but it's like, it could be real. Again, we're on the realistic track that I was just talking about. But yes, like in the end, Queen Latifah, she was street racing. She, like the premise of the movie, she was masquerading at words are hard again. Like I was saying, she's masquerading as a taxi driver. She like modded out her taxi to like, after she flips a button, like gets modded into this crazy sports car. But anyways, and Jimmy Fallon's like a police officer, blah blah blah. They're trying to track down these Brazilian like criminals, whatever. But yeah, so in the end of the movie, like Queen Latifah, she got shot, and Jimmy Fallon, who played the cop, he wasn't a good driver, and he ended up having to drive her like to the hospital and like in her modded out Crown Vic, and he was singing this song. He's like, they saw earlier in the movie that if he sings this song to himself, he like is able to concentrate. So he's just like singing, he's like, "This will be," as he's like driving down the freeway, like going in between people. And then he ends up like driving straight into the lobby and crashing through the windows of the hospital, whatever. But yeah, that's where I took it from. But anyways, guys, I will stop yapping. We will get on with the music. This is Radio After All. Next, we're changing the tune a little bit. We're kind of going a little old school, back to the 70s and 80s. Next, we have Knocking on Heaven's Door by Bob Dylan from the Pat Garrett and Billy the Kid movie soundtrack. Don't go away. Stay here with us on KTCU 88.7 FM.

Next up, we have Blaze of Glory by John Bon Jovi here on KTCU. And shout out to my mama for this one. She loves Bon Jovi. She's been to Bon Jovi many of times. And this is from the Young Guns 2 soundtrack.

That was I Don't Want to Miss a Thing by Aerosmith from the Armageddon soundtrack. Armageddon, we were talking about this in one of my film classes this past week. A lot of people say it's not a good movie. Others think it is. It has a great cast. I don't know. I'm not really going to offer much about that just because it does have a great cast. What do y'all think? Up next, we're kind of changing the tone a little bit, at least with this first song. We're not trying to get you all in your feels, but like we were talking about earlier, we started the show off today with a song from Too Fast, Too Furious, Paul Walker playing Brian in the Fast and Furious franchise. This next song is a tribute to him. It is See You Again by Wiz Khalifa and Charlie Puth, R.I.P. Paul Walker.

That was See You Again by Wiz Khalifa and Charlie Puth here on KTCU 88.7 FM. The choice, your choice for college radio. Welcome back, guys. It is VHS and Vinyl here with the notorious BLG. As always, I just want to apologize, guys. I didn't mean to get anyone in their feels. I was low-key getting in my feels a little bit back here. Again, if you've been listening, that was the tribute to Paul Walker after he sadly passed away before he could finish filming Furious 7, and then they used his brother to finish it out, and they used some special CGI effects to make his brother look like him. But yeah, I didn't realize until now, I kind of had multiple Fast and Furious theme song soundtrack songs on here. But you know what? That franchise just has a lot of good music. But yeah, I know I just kind of threw that one at y'all. Didn't mean to. Didn't want to get everybody in their feels. But the next couple of songs we have to round out the show, we'll get everyone some hyped up. We got some throwbacks to the 80s, some 80s bangers, if you will say. Everyone listening, doesn't matter, 60, you're 6 years old, whatever, if you were raised right, you will understand and know these songs. We have Dirty Dancing, and we have a song from Dirty Dancing and a song from Back to the Future up next. This is The Time of My Life by Bill Medley from the Dirty Dancing soundtrack.

Well, guys, that was The Power of Love by Huey Lewis and the News here on KTCU 88.7 FM, The Choice. Sadly, guys, we are coming up on the 12 p.m. hour, which means VHS and vinyl is done again for the week. Sad. But again, guys, make sure you tune in every Saturday, 10 a.m. to 12 p.m. here, same time. Oh, I do just want to address, sorry, I was not on air last week. If you haven't heard some of our DJs talking throughout the week, it was Parents Weekend last weekend. My parents came in as my senior year. So we were trying to do as much stuff as possible because sadly it is my parents. It was my parents' last time coming for that weekend. So I had to make the choice and had to cancel the show last Saturday. I apologize for that, but barring no complications for the rest of this semester and hopefully next semester, we are going to keep going at it hard, 10 a.m., 12 p.m. every Saturday. And guys, just want to announce, I know I'm a little bit behind on it, I'm sorry, but I have VHS and Vinyl has officially launched a social media account on Instagram. I know some of y'all really like my playlists, and if you want to go back and see what songs I was playing throughout the hour, if you don't know, because I know on y'all's radios, you can't necessarily see what songs are playing. I try my best to announce them before every single time they play. Sometimes you come in a little bit after and you didn't hear what I announced. So if y'all want to keep up to date with VHS and Vinyl, listen to some of the songs that I played previously on the set for the day and just want to get some good music taste from me, the Notorious BLG, go on Instagram and type in vhs.vinyl. Again, that's vhs.vinyl. And you will see KTCU 88.7 FM. You will see their Instagram handle in the description, so you will know that you are in the right place. And I will begin posting all of my playlists for every single show right after the show airs. I also go back and I will put the playlist from my past few weeks on there as well, so you can go back and listen. Remember, guys, VHS and Vinyl, every week it's different genre, different movies, everything, the pop entertainment, the movie entertainment, all things, and it'll just be different every single week. So I want to thank y'all for tuning in again. It was a blast, like it is as always. I hope y'all have an amazing day. 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But yes, guys, thank you for tuning in. Always supporting. Really appreciate it, and I hope you all will keep coming back and let me be the voice of your Saturday mornings. This has been VHS and Vinyl with the Notorious BLG. I hope you all have a blessed day. We're going to round it out, of course, with one of the most iconic movie soundtrack songs of all time, Danger Zone from Top Gun by Kenny Loggins. Y'all have a blessed day, everybody. Goodbye.

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When I brush my teeth in the morning, I wonder, am I going to hear any good music today? And then I turn on 88.7 on my radio, and I do. Every day. It's a miracle.

0: Okay, so Sarah, I'm dropping you off at Emily's.
1: Yep.
0: And Josh, you're going to?
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hustle, no rock and roll. Unless your name's Brewster, cause Brewster's a punk. Parents let go, cause it's magic in the air. Criticizing rap, so you're out of order. Stop looking, listen to the phrase of Fred Astaire's. And don't get offended while Mace Dosey does your daughter. I tried

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0: Ladies and gentlemen, we're back live at the National Butt Out Finals, and we're down to our last contestant, AJ Langer. He's all fired up. We can see smoke coming out of his nose, and there's a big cloud of smoke around his head. And there he goes. It's out. He put his butt out in 2.6 seconds. Now the judges are checking his butt to make sure every bit of combustible material is extinguished. A thumbs up. A new world record for extinguishing a cigarette. 2.6 seconds. Lori is with AJ. 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

Friend, friend, friend, friend, friend, friend, friend, friend, friend, friend, friend, friend, friend, friend, friend, friend, friend, friend, friend, friend, friend, friend, friend, friend, friend, friend, friend, friend, friend, friend, friend, friend, friend, friend, friend, friend, friend, friend, friend, friend, friend, friend, friend, friend, friend, friend, friend, friend, friend, friend, friend, friend, friend, friend, friend, friend, friend, friend, friend, friend, friend, friend, friend, friend, friend, friend, friend, friend, friend, friend, friend, friend, friend, friend, friend, friend, friend, friend, friend, friend, friend, friend, friend, friend, friend, friend, friend, friend, friend, friend, friend, friend, friend, friend, friend, friend, friend, friend, friend, friend, 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

0: What compels you?
1: Last night we put on an epic light show.
2: Yeah, we did.
1: The crowd loved us. We love the crowd.
2: Wait, but there were only four people out there.
1: Yeah, but did you see their four faces? All eight of their eyes lit up brighter than ours. And we're Firefly.
2: Yeah, we are.
1: Hey, that one girl, she looked like she'd never seen glow in the dark like this before. And we invented glow in the dark.
2: Yeah, we invented it.
1: And we're going to be out here every night rocking out our light show at a forest near you.
2: Woo-hoo!
1: So come check us out.
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1: And bring your kid all ages show. 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
2: Yeah, and I'm super claustrophobic.
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